brother's gonna work it out. The brother's gonna work it out. The brother's gonna work it out. The brother's gonna work it out. The brother's gonna work it out. The brother's gonna work it out. The brother's gonna work it out.

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I remember when I was a little girl, our house caught on fire. I'll never forget the look on my father's face as he gathered me up in his arms and raced to the burning building out on the pavement. And I stood there, shivering in my pajamas, and watched the whole world go up in flames. And when it was all over, I said to myself, is that all there is to a fire? Is that all there is?

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There were clowns and elephants and dancing bears, and a beautiful lady in pink tights flew high above our heads. And as I sat there watching, I had the feeling that something was missing. I don't know what, but when it was all over, I said to myself, is that all there is to the circus? Is that all there is?

And then I fell in love with the most wonderful boy in the world. We'd take long walks down by the river, or just sit for hours gazing into each other's eyes. We were so very much in love. And then one day, he went away, and I thought I'd die, but I didn't. And when I didn't, I said to myself, is that all there is to love?

I know what you must be saying to yourselves. 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Oh no, not me. I'm not ready for that final disappointment. 'Cause I know, just as well as I'm standing here talking to you, that when that final moment comes and I'm breathing my last breath, I'll be saying to myself,

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I'm Martin Henning and tonight I'd like to share with you some of my favourite music and some older favourites from all over the world and just around the corner. Tonight I would like to play some of my favourite tracks from shows over the last 12 months to whet your appetite for brand new music over the coming year. The first track is one called Lullaby by an international collection of musicians including Brian Eno and Amina Bastille, and is a message to people suffering beyond belief under occupation in Palestine. Don't forget there will be a track list with all the music played on this show on the Roots and Shoots Facebook page and also on Mixcloud. Just search for Roots and Shoots or Martin Henning. Hope you enjoy the show. 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
1: Good morning, happy Saturday, and welcome to the Respect Show on Phonik FM. It's me, Helen, today, so expect some chart stuff from around the globe and a few other bits and pieces thrown in there as well. So, first of all, we visited the Italian charts and we had Pinguini, Tatici, Nuclieri, and Sorry, Scusa, Lo Siento. And that's a single from this year, and they are an Italian indie rock pop band. And after that was Bresh and Daddio from the 2025 album Mediterraneo. And they are an Italian singer, songwriter and rapper. And we will check out the Nigerian chart next.

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1: This is the Respect Show on Phonik FM. And you just heard, first of all, there was Blackbones and Asake and Chanel, single from this year. And Asake, Nigerian singer, rapper and songwriter. And after that was Young John and Elu Melu. And that's also a single from this year. Also a Nigerian singer, songwriter and producer. And both artists signed to Chocolate City Music. Okay. We will visit the German charts next.

the German artist. And before that was Momo Chahine and Ale, Ale, Ale, single from last year. And they are a German singer and songwriter, and also known for reality TV shows, apparently, as well. Okay, we'll visit a couple of 90s tracks next.

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1: 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And you heard just then was the fabulous Deep Forest and Deep Forest. And that was their debut track from 1992 from the French Music Project. And yeah, love that stuff. And before that, Wes and Our Hour from 1996 from the album Welenga, the late great Cameroonian musician Wes. Okay, we'll come back up to date and visit the Japanese charts.

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1: 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And first of all, there you heard Kavi Baba and Craver and BPM, single from this year. And Craver is a Japanese rapper and record producer, and Kavi Baba is a Japanese hip-hop artist. And yeah, loving that one. And after that, the fabulous Ado and Haru Ni Mao, single from this year also, and she is a Japanese singer. Okay, something from the UK next.

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1: 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And you heard, first of all, there was Rachel Chinnariri and Darker Place, the Joe Goddard remix. And that's from last year's album, 4 Degrees in Winter. And Rachel Chinnariri is an English singer and songwriter. And after that was A Nutter and 54 Ultra and Talk to You, which is a single from this year. Anota is a Dutch electronic music duo, and 54 Ultra, a New Jersey based singer and songwriter. Okay, got a couple of tracks from Devon next.

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1: This is The Respect Show on Phonik FM. And you just heard a couple of artists from Devon. And first of all was Leona Whitfield and Four Leaf Clover, single from this year. And she's been performing since the age of 13. And how fabulous was that? I expect great things. Yeah, amazing stuff. And after that was the Pylon Poets and In the End from the 2025 album Demise of the Divine. And they are a alternative rock band from Torquay. And while we're on the topic of local stuff, Phonik FM DJs, including Adrian Bull of this show, and Truck T and Premel Bat and others, are on the terrace at the Bands and Beers event on Friday and Saturday, the 19th and 20th of June, which is a free event at the Exeter Phoenix. There's also bands on Friday, Saturday and Sunday, I think. That sounds great, and I'm going to hopefully pop along on the Friday night. Yeah, looking forward to that. Okay, from Devon, we will go all the way to Australia.
2: He said, tell me a story.

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1: 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And you heard, first of all, there was Fisher and Tones and I and Favour, which is a single from this year, and they are Australian artists. And after that was the gorgeous Saviour by Elmi Enne, and that's from this year's album Sounds for Someone. And he is a British Sudanese singer from Oxford. Okay, we will visit the charts in Brazil next week.

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1: This is the Respect Show on Phonic FM. And you heard, first of all, there was Summer Sem and Billa Joe and Kilimanjaro, single from this year. And Summer Sem is a German rapper of Turkish descent. And after that was Kitschkrieg and Blumengarten and Gut Genug. And Blumengarten, a German band. Kitschkrieg is a production trio. And it's from this year's album, Kitschkrieg Zwei. And we've got a couple of 80s Latin tracks next.

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1: You're listening to The Respect Show on Phonic FM. And where else would you hear a couple of Latin tracks from the 80s, starting with Paloma San Basilio and Juntos from the 1981 album Ahora. And Paloma San Basilio is a Spanish singer. And yeah, love that. And after that was Flans and No Controllers, 1985 song from the Mexican group. We are off to India next.

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1: This is the Respect Show on Phonic FM. And first of all, there was Jawad Ahmad and Sharib Toshi and Sami Jawan. That's a single from 2014, apparently, although it appears to be back in the streaming charts. And after that was Anish and Sarkar and Harude and Udi Udi, which is a single from this year. Okay, a couple of artists from the UK next.

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1: You're listening to The Respect Show on Vonic FM. I'm loving this kind of mid-90s dance revival that seems to be going on at the moment. That was Prosper and Clooney and Free Your Mind, single from this year. And Prosper is an electronic music duo. And before that was Jim Legacy and IDK, I don't know. And that's a single from this year. They are a British rapper and singer from London. Okay, we are off to South Africa next.

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1: This is The Respect Show on Phonic FM. And you heard just then was Phaser and Sengitole Emunye from this year's album, Imizamo Yami, South African artist, as was the artists before that, which was PLG, Chanti and Kingmaster. And Stofi Stofosa, also a single from this year. Okay, we will visit the Ghanaian charts next.

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1: This is the Respect Show of Vonic FM. And you heard, first of all, there was Kouame Eugene and I'm Hurt. That's from the 2026 album Sweet Boy, and they're a Ghanaian high life and Afrobeat singer-songwriter and producer. And after that was D Global and Last Mead and Darkest Style from this year, a single, and they are a Ghanaian artist as well. Okay, we have time for a visit to the Italian chart.

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1: 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First of all was Tony Boy and Finesse and Cuero Rotto, single from this year, Italian rapper. And after that was Fred De Palma, Anita and MS Killer and La Testa Gira, also a single from this year, and I believe that at least some of those people are Italian. And yeah, thank you for listening, and stay tuned to Phonik for the Old Wave, New Wave show coming up at 12 o'clock. I'll be back on Monday night at 8 p.m. with the 80s Time Machine, so do tune in if that's your thing. And I'm going to play out with Eli Oakes and Lavinia and Borderline, and then Justin Bieber and Nicki Minaj and Beauty and a Beast. So until next time, bye for now.

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1: Dance, dance, dance to the radio. Welcome, everyone, to another old wave, new wave show here on Phonic FM, Exeter's sound alternative, with me, Vinny Grist. Just to say a big thank you, as always, to Helen for 2 hours of the Respect Show this morning. Always a fantastic way to start the weekend. If you haven't listened to the Old Wave, New Wave show before, I play a mix of late 70s and early 80s post-punk and new wave, alongside artists who inspired the new wave sound, and more recent alternative acts, familiar favourites, and some obscure tracks too. It's a bright, sunny day out here in Exeter, and you'll be pleased to know that on today's show we're going to be delving once again into the more darker and gloomy side of post-punk and synth-pop. So stay tuned to hear tracks by Bauhaus, Depeche Mode, Iggy Pop, Toya, Cass Product and Soft Cell, as well as new music from upcoming electro-industrial and darkwave acts Transmigration, She Can't Afford Mascara, Tin Gun, Strange Futures, Blood Twin and JL, quite a list. We, of course, just opened the show with Joy Division and Transmission, their 1979 debut single. Up next, she might not be living next door anymore, but here's the Sisters of Mercy with Alice.

travel far and swiftly across young, deep, and leaning sky. I have witnessed a nervous burst and saw a living planet die. Across the voids of space unmeasured, Oye Ansa, Large One. I have pierced the quantum's octave, master hacker warps in time. Vaulting on the board of spiral, on a journey to intercede. Fellow beings born of madness from yon weeping living grave. Nested there upon the ether and the jewel among the stones, earth, the precious orb of nature, soon your growing shall be done. Children of the living waters, possessors of the staff of reason, beings are selected from us, doomed to perish in this season. From the soul axe to the heavens, ruin the vision did not fade. Steel and pulsing, seed of hatred, laid out a finger beneath the spade. Before me, the planet only shambles, into destruction beyond repair. By the greed of false controllers, acids, love.

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1: Some wonderful deep vocals there. That was French Cold Wave Project, JL, aka musician Jean-Luc Lorette, and their single Idea Fix, or Fixed Idea, which was released earlier this year. Really some great guitars on there too, kind of reminds me a bit of Killing Joke, or more later day Killing Joke. Before JL, we heard New Hampshire-based alt-rock act Hello Rangoon with their new single Normal. And that's a really epic track, over 6 minutes long. And I really love the melodic synth break in the middle and the use of synths during the use of samples during the track too. Again, both of those tracks from JL and Hello Rangoon are available on their Bandcamp pages, so do go and check those out. And I don't know why, but there's something about that Hello Rangoon track that kind of put me in the mind of Sparks and Beat the Clock, so I thought I would throw that one in there too. 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Up next, we've got some more minimal synth pop with Yazoo.

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1: The Cure with Boys Don't Cry. And before The Cure, we heard Brazilian electro-industrial act Rap Pajama with Dance Macabre. I really love the dark club energy on that one. Rap Pajama were another band that I was lucky enough to catch live this weekend at the Dark Scene Night at London Bridge, and it was a really intense, noisy, full throttle performance. Really, really recommend checking them out. Before Rap Pajama, we heard Yazoo with Didn't I Bring Your Love Down, taken from their 1982 debut album Upstairs at Eric's. We also heard French Coldwave duo Cass Product with So Young But So Cold from their album Try Out, which was also released in 1982. Two very different ends of the synth spectrum from the same year. That was followed by some very early Soft Cell with Metro MRX, recorded as a demo in Mark Ormond and Dave Ball's bedsit in the late 70s before they found fame with their debut album Non-Stop Erotic Cabaret. Soft Cell are just about to release their final album, Danceteria, which will stand as a testament to synthesis Dave Ball, who sadly passed away last year. We've come to the end of today's Old Wave, New Wave show here on Phonik FM with me, Vinny Grist. As always, I hope you've enjoyed today's selections. I'll be back on the 26th of June for more New Wave and alternative music, both old and new. Until then, I'm going to leave you with a bit of an atmospheric avant-garde epic. This is Nico with her 1974 version of The End, originally by The Doors, and this was produced by her former Velvet Underground collaborator John Cale, and it also features Brian Eno on synths and other instrumentation too. It's a suitably dark track to end today's show on. So, until next time, this is The End.

The killer awoke before dawn. He put his boots on. He took a face from the ancient gallery, and he walked on down the hall. He went to the room where his sister lived, and then he paid a visit to his brother. And then he... he walked on down the hall, and he came to a door, and he looked inside. Father, yes, son.

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0: Hey there, rockers. This is Paul Lasky here from the band Clover Hill. You're listening to the awesome Jason Maddox on Phonic FM. Keep rocking, folks.
1: Slip of the finger there. Good afternoon, everyone. You're listening to the Emergent Unsigned Radio Show here until 6 p.m. I have got tons of latest singles, as always, from unsigned, emerging and established bands around the world. But I'm going to start off this week's show, as always, with my friends Roland, Sal and Bob of the band Mirror. They have sent me a latest single of the week. Have a little listen to this beauty. This is Matilda.

Mungo Jerry there with All Right, All Right, All Right. Before that, the Archies and Sugar Sugar. And the first of the three was the band Mirror with their latest single, Matilda. Along with Roland, Sal and Bob over in their mansions in California, we have my friend over in Norway, Gilles Cremer, and John in Newtown's tuned in. And anyone else tuned in, good afternoon. Hope your weekend is going well. It's absolutely boiling here in sunny Exeter. I've had to turn the fan off while I talk because you won't be able to hear me. But it is baking in the studio. Dear, oh dear, I shouldn't moan, should I? Right, we had an email recently at the Phonic FM studios introducing us to an amazing 14-year-old girl by the name of Leona Whitfield. She has got four singles out, four, and I've only just been told about it. What's happened about the other three? But I'm going to play her fourth single. This is entitled Four Leaf Clover, and this is by Leona Whitfield.

three totally different songs, but equally as amazing. That was Keith Austin and Georgia Gypsy from his 2022 album of the same name. He's currently recovering from surgery at the moment. I hope you're resting up, Keith, and I hope you feel better soon, mate. Keith was introduced to me by my friend Gilles over in Norway, and that's the power of the internet and social media. Brilliant stuff. Before that, Darlene Angevine and Sweet Little Songbird. That's the latest single from the young lady out of Canada who's working on new music as we speak. And the first of the three was the 14-year-old young lady, Leona Whitfield, and her fourth single, Four Leaf Clover. Unbelievable. Only on Exeter's Sound Alternative Phonic FM. Right. This is Einar Solberg and a track from his 2026 album, Vox Occulta. This is Medulla.

Nice little bit of prog there for you. That was Tail Q and The Rage and the Innocence from their 2025 album, Eclipse of the Midnight Sun. Before that, the gentleman who will be playing the Exeter Phoenix on September the 4th, Devin Townsend. And that's a track from his 2026 album, The Moth, War Beyond Worlds. And the first of the three, Einar Solberg with Medulla from his 2026 album, Vox Occulta. And he's the main keyboardist, singer and songwriter for the Norwegian band, prog band, La Prusse. Brilliant stuff. Oh, we're going to change it up a little bit now, because I always do on these shows. You'll never know what you're going to get. This is the latest single from Chris Coles. This is Sayonara. I'm not going anywhere.

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1: And this is the Emerging Unsigned radio show. And that was Empire's That Dance with Love Song, George Porter and Andy Innes, massive Simple Minds fans. And you can tell they are unbelievable. Check them out on Bandcamp. Check them out wherever you listen to your music. Before that, my friend Mark Dickinson, a.k.a. Mark Electronica, with his latest single, Waiting. And the first of the three was the latest single from Chris Cole's Sayonara. Awesome stuff. Right, this is a track from their 2025 album, Easier Said Than Done. This is the Southern River Band, and Don't Take It to Heart.

Huckleberry Road, Kevin Rose. That's the latest single, Smiling Back. Before that, Jonathan Pushkar and Route 66 from his 2026 album, Highway Hits, a tribute to the music of Cars. That's something I'd like to do, drive Route 66. Never be able to afford it. And the first of the three was the Southern River Band and Don't Take It to Heart. Right, this next artist, we play quite regularly on the Revolutionary Radio Request Show every other Sunday, 6 to 8pm. Not this one, next one. He is Warren Zevon. And this is a track from his 1978 album, Excitable Boy, Lawyers, Guns and Money.

That's the latest single from Bobby Cant, Hurricane at Midnight. Before that, Speed Fossil and You Won't See Me from their 2025 album, Time Flies, 10 Years of Speed Fossil. And the first of the three, Warren Zevon, with Lawyers, Guns and Money. Yes, it is an eclectic mix, John. I do try and put something in for everybody. Hope you're enjoying the show, everybody, wherever you're listening. And I hope you're having an amazing day and weekend. Right, this is the latest single from Trevor Gear. This is Troubadour.

Theo X and Jesse Howe on vocals. That is their latest single, Stuck in Forgiveness. Before that, the latest single from Marcio Bossa featuring Yuzay Su, Magic Water. That's the Frank Blythe remix. And the first of the three was the latest single from Trevor Gear, Troubadour. Right, a band I saw quite a few years ago and a touring again, but I couldn't get any tickets except for the VIP ones, and I'm not a millionaire. They've got a new single out. This is A Perfect Circle and Starless.

That is the latest single from Greta Van Fleet. Play Your Games. Before that, Dogstar and Math. And that is the band made up of Brett Domrose, Robert Mailhouse and Keanu Reeves. Yes, they've got a new album out called All Is Now. All In Now. And the first of the three, the latest single from A Perfect Circle, Starless, cracking stuff. I had a message on one of the socials the other day from Max Avoidance, and he said, you know, you played a track a while ago. Would you like to play another? Yes, I would, mate. This is his latest single, Eternally.

That is the latest single from Paul Addy, Love Takes Care. Before that, a gentleman I saw at the Exeter Phoenix last year. He was unbelievable. Grice. That was Judgment Day from his 2026 album, Filter. Check him out wherever you get your music. Get on Bandcamp, buy it. And the first of the three was the beautiful track from Max Avoidant.

eternally. I've only got just over 10 minutes left of this show, sadly, before I go into work at 7. But I've got a few more tracks to play. James and John are up with the Ricochet Show at 6, so stay tuned to Phonic FM. Right, this is Amaya and the Echoes and their latest single, Dead Inside.

0: There you go. That was The Rosellas and Better Love. Before that, the latest single from Bowes, Best Year Yet. And the first of the three was Amaya and the Echoes with Dead Inside. I'll see you next Saturday, but I'm going to leave you with James and John on a Ricochet show. See you soon. Good night.
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0: The ricochet. Hey, I know 2, 3, 5 things are hard to mention, but I can't no stand no trapped in the arm. Too tight's too hard to do, so I paint all 1 to 7 bars in the jail. Let myself out with blues on parade. I set our masks on fire.
1: 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This is The Ricochet. My name is James Evans.
2: I am John Tron Davidson. Yes, indeed, ladies and gentlemen, this is episode 352 of this show here on Phonic FM, and it's called My Definition of...
1: Yes, what we're doing this evening, and would you want to explain this? Because this was your idea, wasn't it?
2: So what I thought would be nice... Maybe nice is the wrong word, but what I thought we
1: looking
2: would do...
1: Looking at the playlist, nice is not the right word.
2: Okay. What I thought we would do is give examples that we think are good examples of particular genres of music.
1: The way I've been describing it to people is, if you've never heard music before and you said, somebody's told me about... I'll use jazz as an example, because we're not doing jazz, because it would be too broad, wouldn't it? But I've never heard jazz... You can play me one song. What is jazz? What would you play them? And that's what we're doing.
2: My Foolish Heart by Bill Evans.
1: Yeah, maybe.
2: Well, it depends. Because, like you said, because Gab said to me, "Hello, Gab.
1: Good evening."
2: She said, "Well, why aren't you doing pop?" And I said, "Because pop is that is a series of shows.
1: Yeah,
2: that is infinitely nebulous."
1: And the fact is, and some of the things that we've done here on this, it'd be very easy for you to say, "Oh, well, hang on, but." But we're doing it anyway.
2: Yeah, but also, you can't participate in this unless you would like to text in on 01392 690 450, and nothing will happen because the playlist is final. But that being said, we've got music coming up from the likes of American Football, Masayoshi Takenaka, Howlin' Wolf, Bane, Infinity Frequencies, The System, definitely Rotten Sound, which we're going to play earlier than James would like, and Poison.
1: Well, we'll see. But we're going to start things off with me defining alternative country for you. Here's Richmond Fontaine.

0: ladies and gentlemen, that was the mighty, much missed Richmond Fontaine.
1: I like that.
0: That's because it's gorgeous.
1: Yeah.
0: I honestly miss them so much. I'm fortunate enough, I've seen them live 4 times, I think. And yeah, I've never once regretted it. But yeah, they split up in... They've been split up nearly 10 years now, I think.
1: Really?
0: Yeah, and Willie Vlautin, the front man and the singer, he now is in a band called The Delines, and he's an author as well.
1: Yeah.
0: Two of his books have been turned into films, and I think a third's on the way.
1: So he's probably doing all right.
0: Yeah, I don't know whether... I don't know what's going on with this. I don't know whether he's made like masses of money from it, but he's making enough money to keep doing what he's doing anyway.
1: Well, that's all we can ask for. I do find that rather disconcerting.
0: Yes, I don't know what's happening. It's just getting
1: off and on and doing.
0: I know this is a radio show and we're reacting to things that are happening visually in the studio, but there's a PC screen next to me, ladies and gentlemen, that isn't in any way linked to the broadcast. But if you were to email in on studio@phonic.fm, you see what I did there?
1: Yep.
0: I would receive that email on this monitor next to me, and it keeps turning itself on and off and, like, adjusting the brightness and everything. And it's,
1: I didn't know it was adjusting the
0: brightness. Yeah, no, it's going full poltergeist over here, and I don't know what's happening. I'm a little bit worried.
1: Stephen, is that you?
0: Yeah. But anyway, that was Richmond Fontaine with Winner's Casino from their wonderful album Winnemucca, which came out in 2002. And if you wanted to know... You said to me, James, play me an old country song. That would be the one that I played you. It's about a down-on-his-luck guy trying to make it, but he's not going to do. And it's got some gorgeous lap steel on it.
1: It does have some gorgeous lap steel on it. Mm.
0: We mentioned the word gorgeous there.
1: Yep.
0: Now we're going to turn that around into this. It's even right in the band name, isn't it?
1: Yes. So this is an example of... big shout-outs to my mum and Gab, who I know are both listening.
0: My mum is also listening, and I'm sorry, mum.
1: Hello, James's mum.
0: I did tell you this was going to happen.
1: So this is a good... I've decided to tie these two things into one thing, because this sits right at the crossroads of crust and grind.
0: So this is crust punk and grindcore.
1: Yeah.
0: Right.
1: I would actually say, if I was getting right into the weeds, I would say this is, like, crusty hardcore.
0: Right, because I obviously... I can see I've listened to the playlist in full, because I have to do that before the show to make sure there's nothing with bad words in that we've missed or anything. And also, so I can see what you've picked. But of course, what I don't know with all your picks is what genre you're looking to represent. Yeah. And I've played a little game with myself to see if I can get it right. Now, your next pick, the Masayoshi Takanaka, I have no idea what that's supposed to be.
1: Well, we'll come to that.
0: We'll come on to that.
1: We'll come to that.
0: But the Rotten Sound, I'm giving myself a point, because I went for grindcore.
1: Yep.
0: So you're saying it's more crust, but I'm not. So I'm not right, but I'm not wrong either.
1: No, so
0: right,
1: crust.
0: So good, that's good enough for me.
1: If I was going to play, like, just straight crust, then I would have gone with May God Damn All of Us by The Secret, which is, like, the first bit of this without the second bit.
0: Right.
1: If I was going to play straight up grind, I would have gone with Castration Rite by Discordance Axis, because that's grind.
0: Did Pig Destroyer fall into that, or...?
1: See, Pig Destroyer's kind of in the grind thing, right. But... it's a little bit too... There's a lot of death metal in there, right. And there's a lot of other things. Plus, they also had a lot of offshoots. Like, they had Agoraphobic Nosebleed, which is like a cyber grind thing, which is all the 300 BPM drum machines and all that.
0: For those of you listening in thinking, when you said you were doing specific genres, we didn't realise you were going to be that specific. Some of this is going to be slightly broader later on.
1: If somebody said, let's play some classic rock, then we can play Kansas or whatever. Right?
0: Oh, can we? Another time.
1: But the point of this is that if you get into the... Because the great thing with classification is that when you get into the weeds, it really is deeply, deeply, deeply subjective. What we're really talking about is specific tropes that denote a particular style.
0: Because you could argue that some of these genre classifications are utterly meaningless.
1: Yes. However, what it does do is it enables somebody who hasn't heard the band to get an idea of what they're in for.
0: Yeah.
1: I always think that it's a really important thing in naming your band. Cannibal Corpse, for example, I assume are not a reggae band.
0: No.
1: You know, it works both ways.
0: It was
1: ways.
0: We were chatting off air last week on the show, and I was showing you my, because I talked on the show the other week, didn't I, about that Thrash and Burn All Day I went to.
1: Yeah.
0: And last week it was the second one, and there was a band, because I was watching some of the live feed, and there was a band on stage called Nomad Lizard. It's like, tell me you're a Desert Stone, a rock band,
1: yeah,
0: without 100%. Telling me your status. Yeah.
1: Tell me your trousers don't touch your shoes without.
0: Yeah.
1: But on all of that being said, this is, as far as I'm concerned, this is a good example of Crust going into grind from the record Cycles. This is Rotten Sound with Poor.

0: Right.
1: Rotten sound with Poor from the album Cycles. That's my example of crust.
0: That was one of the worst 1 minute 46 seconds of my entire life.
1: I can definitely top that.
0: Oh, and looking at the playlist, you might do it this evening.
1: I don't think there's anything more... Well, the Nail track is. But the Nail track's way more cerebral.
0: Thing is... We'll get to that when we get to it, but at least with Niall I know what's coming because you've played Niall before. Yeah. And I know all about Niall. I've never heard Rotten Sound before, and honestly, if it's another 48 years before it happens again, I'll be fine. Mind you, I'll be 96 then, and I don't really
1: They just
0: hear
1: put
0: it.
1: An album out last year.
0: Did they? Oh, I'll go and buy that as soon as we're done here. Right.
1: I don't believe you.
0: No. Because the shops are shut, you see.
1: Oh, that's the only reason.
0: The only reason.
1: You nip into HMV and say, hi, have you got the latest Rotten Sound?
0: Hmm.
1: I'm afraid we don't, sir.
0: Mm, for good reason. Now, here is an album that I do not own a physical copy of, but I very much like to. I'm going to play a track by American Football from their wonderful album, American Football, and I'm presenting to you, if you would say to me, James, what is Midwest emo?
1: Oh, this, yeah. If you wanted a case study of Midwest emo.
0: Yeah. I could just play this entire album.
1: You could just play this entire album and say, oh, there's your calculator.
0: Yeah.
1: Go and buy a telly and a capo and make some math rock.
0: Yeah, absolutely. You absolutely. Because this has got, it's got that beautiful emo sound, it's got that clean guitar, and it's got a bit of math in there, hasn't it?
1: Yeah.
0: Which is exactly what Midwest emo is.
1: Hugely influential record, this.
0: Mm.
1: And mentioned in the same breath as people like Slint and Dismemberment Plan and... You know,
0: it's an album that I've actually been listening to for the last couple of days because I haven't heard this in ages, and you forget how gorgeous it is.
1: Yeah,
0: you know, and there's brass on it as well, isn't there? The track I'm going to play doesn't have any brass on it, but some of this is so fantastic. What I'll do is we'll play it and then I'll give you a brief description of Midwest emo after we've played the track. Not you, John, because you know what it is, but for our dear listeners from. Their seminal record, American... Mind you, most of their records were called American Football. It's confusing.
1: The one with the house on.
0: Yes.
1: The green one.
0: You know the album cover. It's perfect. This is American Football with Never Meant.

0: Oh, I could listen to that all evening. American Football, that was never meant from their first self-titled album. It must be an emo thing, self-titling more than one record.
1: Also to have a name that's exceptionally mundane.
0: Yes, absolutely. But yeah, basically, guys, Midwest emo, it's a subgenre of emo, distinct guitar riffs, arpeggiated melodies, bit of math in there. Yeah. It was originally, it's called Midwest emo because that's where it originated.
1: Yep.
0: It is by no means only allowed to be made, you know, if you're from California or something, you can make Midwest emo.
1: Well, there was,
0: you don't have to be from there, but that's where it started.
1: There was a lot of it that came out of, or a lot of stuff like that and adjacent to that that came out of places like Kentucky, which is where
0: Slint. Yeah. They're from Louisville.
1: Yep. And Shipping News, also from there. June of 44, Rodan.
0: Oh, June of 44.
1: June of 44, great stuff. But that record, like the open tunings they were using, the high melody stuff, really clean guitar, like huge influence on so many bands, Japanese bands like Toe and all that sort of thing, who carved out their own niche in math rock terms. So yeah, big stuff.
0: Fantastic. Now,
1: mm-hmm.
0: Masayoshi Takanaka. I have no idea what genre this is, John.
1: Takanaka, who's currently going through a career resurgence at the age of 70, selling out his... I can't do anything about that. Selling out his tours all over the place, particularly in the West. Takanaka is is quite literally the godfather of city pop.
0: Oh, this is city pop. Okay.
1: Now, I could have picked a lot of things to define city pop. I was very tempted to do Never Ending Summer by Omega Tribe.
0: You've played that before.
1: Yeah, or Plastic Love, or, you know, any number of other things. But Takanaka is the god emperor of city pop.
0: He's the big lad.
1: He's the big lad. And what's interesting is that he pulls from a lot of different places. Now, to give you the quickest synopsis that I can of city pop and where it came from, it came out of the Japanese financial boom in the 1980s, where everything was new, everything was shiny, everything was high technology of the time, everything was very digital, and

0: very compressed. Lots of exceptional musicianship if you listen to people like Cassiopeia and that sort of thing. But Takenaka is the guy that everybody looks to. He incorporated a lot of Brazilian Hawaiian music and calypso and things like that into his style, much more so than groups like Omega Tribe would, which was much more funk derived. But he's the Don. He's the guy with the surfboard guitar.
1: He also, the thing about this genre is they're all having a good time.
0: Oh,
1: everybody's
0: yeah.
1: happy. The album cover on this, I mean, it's terrible, but it's just him in a white suit sat on the beach, big smile on his face, giving it the thumbs up.
0: I mean,
1: and that's city pop, isn't it? He's happy. He's
0: my favorite city pop record ever, which, if you like this, you should go and listen to, is Aqua City by Omega Tribe, because that to me is like the quintessential thing. But as a figurehead indicative of the genre, it's the Omega Tribe stuff's much more funk orientated, and it's got some of the tightest playing you'll ever hear on anything, but it's not as joyous as Takenaka. And because he's going through a bit of a resurgence just now, I thought, hell yeah, I'm going to put this on. I listened to this on the bullet train in Japan, and I was like, yeah, I'm going to go and do some commerce. I'm going to go and buy a restaurant or something with my no money. But anyway, this is from his album Brazilian Skies. Here is the title track, Masayoshi Takenaka.

0: James and I both celebrating buying a motor launch there. That's Masayoshi Takanaka, Brazilian skies.
1: I'm considering taking my speedboat out later.
0: Yeah.
1: Yeah.
0: I was thinking about sending my wife offshore so I don't have to pay tax on her.
1: Huh. I mean,
0: also, just as an aside,
1: you're not married, so
0: just as an aside, yeah. I would like to say that music and artists like that would end up having a second coming about sort of 15, 20 years ago-ish, with the advent of vaporwave, because a lot of it sampled that sort of music, particularly a subgenre of vaporwave called Utopian Virtual, which is, and what's the other one? Utopian Virtual and Molsoft. But a lot of it comes from, like, it's supposed to be nostalgic for a time period that wasn't real. But to have it kind of hazy, like it's playing out of speakers in an abandoned shopping centre.
1: Oh, okay.
0: And I've got a lot of time for that. And we're playing some vaporwave later on.
1: We are. Infinity slush frequencies. Wave. Yeah.
0: Infinity frequencies. Yeah.
1: Right then. So I've been a bit controversial with this next one, because whereas with everything we've done so far is more of a niche genre.
0: Yeah.
1: The next genre I've picked is the blues. Now,
0: I mean, of all, genuinely, of all the picks,
1: yeah,
0: I think this is fair enough. There's a lot of other things you could argue.
1: Absolutely, but I've got some reasons behind this. Mm-hmm. I think, first of all, it's on the Chess record label,
0: mm-hmm.
1: and I think if you're going in, then that's where you go. That's where you start,
0: yeah,
1: isn't it?
0: Fair enough.
1: I think the vocal performance on this,
0: yep,
1: is as blues as it gets.
0: Yep.
1: I think the guitar line on it, because it's that repetitive, mm-hmm. repetitive, like all great blues should be. Let me be very clear, ladies and gentlemen, there are 1,000 other examples you could give that would be just as good as this.
0: Hell ho, no more true.
1: Exactly, because, and there's the thing, that would be the argument, are you doing electric blues or are you doing acoustic blues? And I've gone for electric, mm-hmm. you know, obviously it's the same thing, but I would be hard-pressed to find better. For so you'd say, actually, no, it should be this. I think this is as good as it gets.
0: This is more... I know that no one's going to, like, burn my house down for this, but some people might say, well, you could have had Manish Boy. But I think
1: could've.
0: This... You could have, but this is more exciting. Because Manish Boy is sludgy. Whereas this is just raw and exposed nerve, and
1: that's my favourite type, yeah, of blues.
0: And also, you could have had Screaming Jay Hawkins' Heart Attack.
1: Could have done, yeah, absolutely. As
0: but,
1: I say,
0: I mean,
1: there are many, many choices that would have been as good,
0: yeah,
1: as this.
0: But I think
1: I don't
0: is a
1: think
0: great
1: there'd
0: choice.
1: Be any that are better.
0: I think this is a great
1: this.
0: Choice, honestly.
1: So then, the blues from his 1956 album. And there weren't many albums in 1956.
0: No.
1: The album was called Moaning in the Moonlight. This is Howlin' Wolf with Smokestack Lightning.

0: Howlin' Wolf, ladies and gentlemen, the mighty Howlin' Wolf from Moaning in the Moonlight from 1956. That was Smokestack Lightning on the original Chess record label.
1: Wonderful.
0: Yeah, just that kind of, when he just comes in with that, why?
1: Smokestack Lightning.
0: It's like, filthy, isn't it?
1: Do you know, it reminds me of the first time that I heard Can't You Line 'Em by Lead Belly.
0: Yeah.
1: And because there's no guitar in that. And you just get that, think about the money that I made. Oh boy, can't you line 'em? Rattle, rattle. Oh boy, can't you list? I fooled you. I got iron. I got old pig iron. It's like
0: great stuff.
1: Brilliant.
0: Before we move on, let's say good evening to Trumpy, who's listening tonight. I hope you're keeping well, mate. I'd say we'd play the next one for you, but you're not going to like it very much. It's Dark Throne. So,
1: well, that's
0: yeah.
1: So yes, it is Dark Throne. So this is
0: right. So. Uh-huh. This is black metal?
1: This is black metal.
0: So before you do your bit, I'm just going to do my tiny bit.
1: Please.
0: Because they had that trilogy of albums, didn't mm-hmm. they? Transylvanian Hunger.
1: Ablaze in the Northern Sky and Under a Funeral Moon.
0: Yeah.
1: Yeah.
0: But am I right in thinking that those were their second, third and fourth album, but their first album was a death metal record?
1: Yeah,
0: is that
1: so
0: right?
1: The first record, Soulside Journey, was much more death metal-y.
0: Right.
1: And then because of... I mean, there's lots of dispute about this, but because of the influence of Mayhem and Euronymous of Mayhem and the whole Helvetti record store in Norway, they decided, like, right, we're going to do the black metal thing, and then became the vanguard, along with Emperor and Mayhem, of what is termed the second wave. So when people talk about black metal as distinct from death metal, black metal is much more treble orientated, as this is a general rule before you get all upset about it. Much more treble orientated. It was derived from a lot of punk stuff. The punk feel, the punk sound, a lot of it was recorded in standard tuning rather than being down-tuned in the way a lot of death metal was. The vocals tended to be shrieked rather than growled, which is a big deciding factor between death and black metal. And also... it tended to be focused very much on what I'm going to call religious topics.
0: We're not going to get into all that.
1: The point is, the first wave of that, because when people talk about Norwegian black metal, there was Norwegian black metal, Swedish black metal, there was, you know, American black metal. It comes from a lot of different places. The French are very good at it as well, for one reason or another. And we've got a few excellent exponents here in the UK, like Fenn and people like that. Who have their own take on it, which is atmospheric black metal, and there's a whole... It's an umbrella thing like everything else.
0: I just had to be popping in my head, because like, these Norwegian black metal bands, you see photographs of them, they're always in a forest somewhere.
1: Yep.
0: I'm just imagining like a black metal band from Derby, and they're at like a service station or something like that.
1: Well, service station is cult, that's, you know... But what's interesting about it is that the old story went with black metal was that you had bands like Bathory with Under the Sign of the Black Mark and Venom with Welcome to Hell and Black Metal, which is where it gets its name from. And Venom are from Newcastle and wore glasses, and to them it was a marketing thing. But when it landed in Norway, it was a very, very religion dominant society. There's a lot of young people wanted to push back against that, and they heard this music and went, wow, this is extreme. And so that's where it came from. Black metal's been accepted into the mainstream in a lot of different ways, but it's got its softer side. You've got bands like Alcest and Amsurs, which is
0: You played an Alcest track a few weeks ago, and when you said, "Oh, this is black metal," I was like, "Oh, here we go."
1: It came from that world. Yeah, it came from that world. I mean, things like Moongazer is borderline post rock, but it's got black metal vocals. Bands like Death Heaven, which is black gaze, which is the sort of meeting of shoegaze and black metal.
0: Yeah. Death Heaven, because Death Heaven are quite big, aren't they? Yeah.
1: But that's the thing, is a lot of people like... I'm a big black metal fan, and I have been for like the last 25 years or so. And to me, the appeal of it is the fact that it's so all-consuming and cold, and it's right on the border between metal and noise. It doesn't have this necessarily have the same command of you that you have with death metal, where everything's like duh, duh, duh, and it's very punishing. Black metal can exist in this other space. So Paysage d'Hiver, very, very, very ambient. It birthed the whole like dungeon synth
0: thing.
1: I tried
0: to listen to some Paysage d'Hiver the other day, yeah, and I just couldn't get through it.
1: Really depends on what album you're listening to, a lot.
0: I will find the album.
1: Yeah.
0: I will.
1: But it birthed dungeon synth as well, with guys like Mortis, who was the bassist, the original bassist in Emperor.
0: And of course, dungeon synth is very easy to listen to.
1: Yeah, dungeon synth very easy to listen to. But then there was also fancy dungeon synth, which is his own thing. And we haven't
0: got time.
1: Anyway, the point is if somebody said to me, "What is black metal?" and I said, "This is your jump. This is black metal 101.
0: Yeah.
1: This is your jumping off point." I would point them to probably, arguably, the best Dark Throne record out of the Trinity, from Transylvanian Hunger. This is Dark Throne with Scald Out Satan's Soul.

0: A palate cleanser, if ever there was one. That was Dark Throne with Scald Ausatan Sol from Transylvanian Hunger. What a record. Oh,
1: I love it. I mean, I try with a lot of this stuff. There's just no way in there for me.
0: See, the mistake you're making, James, is that you're... And it's not that if you have the ears to hear it, there's a song, right? There's riffs and there's melody and there's so on and so forth. But if...
1: Right, I'm going to disagree with you. Riffs, of course.
0: Yeah.
1: I've always said to you, I don't care how hard it is, how heavy mm-hmm. it is, as long as I can find the melody,
0: yep.
1: I will listen. I can't find the melody in that.
0: Dun, dun, dun, da-da-da-da. Dun, dun, dun, da-da-da-da. It's in there. You just haven't got the ears for it. It's fine.
1: If
0: it's not a failing.
1: If you joined this show while Masayoshi Takanaka was on,
0: yeah.
1: that must have been a left turn.
0: Well, you know.
1: Yeah.
0: Chance, yeah, fair enough.
1: It's probably a good point for me to remind you that you are listening to The Ricochet on 106.8 Phonic FM. Thank you for being with us this evening, if indeed you still are. Now, grunge.
0: Yes.
1: Obviously, I was going to pick grunge.
0: Yes.
1: And...
0: And you again... We could have chosen a lot of
1: we could, things. But I've always believed a lot of these artists don't like the word grunge.
0: No.
1: They don't know what it means. They don't know, you know. But I've always felt there is something earthy, there is something dirty, there is something sleazy about the word.
0: Yeah.
1: And to my ears, although I could name you five grunge bands that I like more than Mudhoney... If I was, and that is what we're doing, if I'm describing to someone what does grunge actually sound like, then to me it's Mudhoney.
0: Yeah.
1: Alice in Chains were more or less a metal band. Pearl Jam were, by and large, you could argue they were classic rock. Mm-hmm. Nirvana were a punk band.
0: Yep.
1: The main other band of the famous ones is probably Soundgarden. You'd probably argue Soundgarden... Maybe.
0: I mean,
1: were the, you know.
0: So here's the thing, because I came to, we've had this discussion kind of before off air, but like, because I came to Soundgarden quite kind of late on, I was surprised at how progressive they were. Because as obviously grunge is your wheelhouse, right? And much less my wheelhouse, because I bypassed it at the time and went straight into Maiden and Priest and stuff. So, I didn't experience it apart from Nirvana, and I guess.
1: Difficult to avoid Nirvana, though, wasn't
0: it? Yeah, but
1: at
0: the same time, like, if it had been... Because you're only a couple of years older than me. If it had been a couple of years earlier, maybe I would have been into Stone Temple Pilots and Tad.
1: We've had this conversation before about things like nu metal.
0: Yeah.
1: It passed me by when it came out, but if I was 5 years younger...
0: Yeah.
1: I bet that would have been my meat and potatoes.
0: But what's interesting to me is that I always think of grunge as your... Like you say, Mudhoney.
1: Yeah.
0: Bands like Tad... And
1: Tad would have been a good example. Tad would have worked.
0: And I always thought Pearl Jam were much too refined in sound.
1: I think, if they're one of those bands, Pearl Jam, and I know we're not going to get into the
0: that's neither here nor there.
1: But I think it's more to do with the fact, because, I mean, Eddie Vedder's, was born in Chicago and he's from San Diego.
0: Yeah.
1: It's nothing to do with Seattle, that he just moved there to join Pearl Jam. The reason that they were involved... realistically and all that is because two of the members of the band were both in Green River and Mother Love Bone who were in Seattle terms pre-grunge Seattle music royalty.
0: Yeah.
1: Alright, they weren't Heart and they weren't Jimi Hendrix.
0: They weren't Heart.
1: Well, but Heart were a massive, probably the biggest band to come from Seattle before any of the grunge stuff. What are you doing?
0: Oh, I took my elbow off the thing.
1: Oh, no, not you've hit your funny bone. Ah, that's funny.
0: Oh. No, it wasn't the funny bone, it's the actual bone, the bit below it, right on the corner.
1: Oh, that's... Oh, dear,
0: I've only just stopped the blood coming out of my leg.
1: Yeah, John's not getting on very well in the studio this evening. It's basically attacking him for some reason.
0: The whole thing is just awful.
1: Yeah.
0: Right,
1: I have picked this Mudhoney track because it's... I mean, you will agree, this... It's the sound of it just sounds to me... Mm. The guitar sound is what grunge sounds like. So,
0: yes,
1: ladies and gentlemen, from their 1988 album, Super Fuzz Big Muff, this is Mudhoney, Sweet Young Thing Ain't Sweet No More.

0: You're not having a good time over there, are you?
1: Oh, it's really nappy.
0: Right. That was Mudhoney. Sweet Young Thing Ain't Sweet No More, from their 1988 record, Super Fuzz Big Muff, that they named after their two favourite guitar pedals.
2: Mm-hmm.
0: And you can hear them all over that, can't you? What do you reckon to that?
1: See, I said, it reminds me a lot of the Melvins. Because it's right at the crossroads of Melvins and early Blue Cheer. Because it's got that slack as a bag of ties thing going on. And it's not really sung per se, it's intoned. And I've got a lot of time for that.
0: The reason it speaks to the genre to me is because if you didn't know what grunge was, if you'd never heard any of the music and you'd never heard the word before, and I were to say, point to something to you and say, oh, that looks a bit grungy, would you think that it was clean and pristine, or would you think it was dirty and like had been run over or
1: whatever? I would say it's a bit like a mechanic's rag.
0: Yeah, a mechanic's rag would be grungy, and that is what that song sounds like.
1: Comes
0: it?
1: With a flannel.
0: And I love it. Now, this is an interesting one.
1: Yes.
0: This is fascinating for me. So again, I'm trying to guess your genre pick here, and I'm not certain. Is this melodic hardcore or...
1: Yeah.
0: Yeah,
1: this is hardcore.
0: Because this is your man from Converge, yeah?
1: No.
0: I know it wasn't... Are you sure the guy from this wasn't in Converge?
1: I'm almost certain that he wasn't. Jacob Bannon you're talking about.
0: No, I'm talking about Aaron Dalbeck.
1: I'll have a look. Bear with me. Not to out me on the air as some sort of massive poser.
0: Well, anyway.
1: Yeah. Aaron Dalbeck was in this. I'm not reading all of that. I'm not time. Right, anyway.
0: We'll deal with that off.
1: But, yeah, I was really thinking about this, right? And about the fact that, like... I really wanted to play some hardcore. And initially I was thinking, oh, I could play Cursed, or I could play like Mind Force or Minor Threat or that sort of thing. But I wanted to try and do something that was slightly more modern, but still a classic thing without playing Hatebreed, because it's a bit too caveman-y.
0: This is just an interesting, because if you'd given me black metal as a genre, all right, I could have probably come up with Dark Throne, but I wouldn't have known where to start.
1: Yeah.
0: If you'd given me this as a genre, I'd have gone lots of places with it, because I can do that, but I wouldn't have gone with this, and I think this is really interesting. Well, so I really like this, and I didn't know this.
1: Yeah.
0: I'm new to this, and this is, I like this a lot.
1: Well, they were a real lightning rod for a lot of other bands, because it did have melodic vocal. And it didn't have, you know, it wasn't just shouting, which is what bands like Mindforce and Hatebreed do. It wasn't as intense as Jesus Piece. It wasn't as sort of tough guy as Speedball or Slapshot or any of those bands. So they had something else to say, and I was very tempted to put Snapcase in, because I'm a big Snapcase fan.
0: You like a bit
1: but
0: of Snapcase,
1: but it's a little bit too... For these purposes, it's a bit too progressive, because Designs for Automation is, or Progression Through Unlearning, both amazing records. But I wanted something that was a little bit more classic, and so I thought, I'm going to play some Bane. And this isn't their most celebrated record, but it's the one I like the most.
0: Well, you're the one doing the advertising for the genre, aren't you?
1: So there.
0: Yeah.
1: You know, a lot of people just think of when they think of hardcore, they think of tough guy hardcore like Judge or something like that. Or, you know, I found bands like your Gorilla Biscuits, Quicksand, Shelter much more interesting, because they had something else to say.
0: I think there's a certain area of hardcore that just was a big bunch of missing the point.
1: Yeah, but it's like anything. I mean, it's like in black metal, if all you do is sing about the devil, then you're kind of... That I've been sure.
0: Quicksand would have been one of my...
1: Yeah, Quicksand, great band. Yeah. Really interesting. And laterally, bands like Rival Schools and
0: Yeah, that rival
1: the,
0: schools.
1: The Water Shuffle stuff. Gorilla Biscuits and all that sort of stuff. And there was a lot more to it than the layman gives it credit for, because you just think it's big T-shirts, baseball caps, lots of shouting about my eyes and being betrayed and all that sort of thing. And I think there's more to it, and that's why.
0: And being betrayed by your eyes.
1: Being betrayed by your eyes. You'll never be one of us. All that sort of stuff. And laterally, that would inform people like Nails, who came out of bands like Terror and all that sort of thing. But this is interesting. And that's why I put it in. So from their album The Note, this is Bane with Swan Song.

0: Bane with Swan Song from The Note.
1: Yeah. That's new to me, and that's on my listening list for next week.
0: Really, really, really, really, really, really makes you want to go and listen to Small Brown Bikes' Dead Reckoning. Because it's like a more gruff version of that, really. It's a brilliant record as well.
1: Yeah, I'm looking forward to that. That will cheer me up while I'm at work next week. Now, I am going... Originally, my plan was to look at easy listening, which is a bit broad.
0: Mm-hmm.
1: So what I've decided to do was specifically, I wanted to play an example of a Torch song.
0: Right.
1: Now, realistically, if you're going to play an example of a Torch song, you can only really do two. One of them would be the track Jim. Billie Holiday did it, Sarah Vaughan did it, Ella Fitzgerald did it. And it would be difficult for me to pick a version of that. Also, I do like to play a bit of Frank every now and again. Mm-hmm. So I've picked the other one that you would do. I've picked one more for my baby and one more for the road. I got some great advice years ago with one ex. So basically, because Sinatra, Mr. Sinatra.
0: Mm. The man with the golden arm.
1: Mr. Sinatra.
0: Yeah.
1: Did a lot of records.
0: Yes, he did.
1: And if you don't know where to start, it can be a little bit... We've had this conversation about other bands, you know, where, you know, Melvins being a great
0: example. The Cure.
1: Yeah, The Cure. Where do you start?
0: Yeah.
1: The Fall, somebody like that.
0: You can't start with The Fall.
1: No, not really.
0: You just have to pick one and go for it.
1: Yeah.
0: Our Nation's Saving Grace is as good a place to start as any.
1: It would be, wouldn't it? Yeah, that's what... When I, during COVID... I emailed Mr. Pat Bensberg and said, I want to get into The Fall.
0: Pat Bensberg, who may at one time have played for The Fall.
1: Well, we've all had our five minutes in The Fall.
0: Yeah.
1: And I said, where do I start? And he said, well, you're asking three questions there, really. But he said, basically, start with This Nation's Fame.
0: That's such a great... Yeah. I mean, yeah.
1: He's not wrong, though, is he?
0: No, he's absolutely not.
1: But the advice I was given was, look at the album cover. The more hacked off Frank looks on the cover of the album, the better the record. The only exception is Songs for Swinging Lovers.
0: Yeah.
1: But other than that, if Frank looks like he's having an absolute rotter of a day, then you're in. This comes from Frank Sinatra sings Only for the Lonely, and he's got clown makeup on, and he's crying. It's that bad. So you know you're on a winner for this. This song was written by Harold Arlen and Johnny Mercer, for the musical The Sky's the Limit from 1943. And in the film version of that, it was performed by Fred Astaire.
0: Oh.
1: But the version that we're going to play was originally recorded for Frank Sinatra for the film soundtrack Young at Heart. And the pianist on this is the great Bill Miller, who played with Sinatra for over 50 years, and he played this song on the piano at Sinatra's funeral.
0: Wow.
1: Frank Sinatra, ladies and gentlemen, one more for my baby.

0: I probably don't need to tell you that was Frank Sinatra. One more for my baby.
1: One more for the road. Yeah, just honestly, very, very rarely do we just stop talking and listen to the tune in here. But yeah, amazing. Just amazing.
0: You imagine being in the studio when he was doing that?
1: Well, because I was thinking about this while it was playing, and the way it sounds to me is, because you know when they used to record these old, the crooners, like your Dean Martins and people like that, that they'd have the orchestra behind them,
0: yeah,
1: and then the singer would be on a platform and they'd do the whole thing, it kind of in one go with overheads and stuff, and that's what that sounds like. It sounds like the piano's just far away from the mic. It sounds like all the instruments are far away, but Sinatra's really close to it. It's magical. And you wouldn't, can you imagine telling Sinatra that he has to make short form content for the algorithm, or like asking him to use plugins? He'd be like, no,
0: yeah,
1: what are you talking about? I'll have you killed.
0: Yeah, I just right, I'm assuming that it's vaporwave time.
1: It's vaporwave time, but specifically, now, the show's only so long, and I could go on about this for a very long time, but I'm not going to. Vaporwave, for those of you who are uninitiated, is a musical genre that sprung, though it is highly contested, it is generally regarded as to have sprung from a track called Nobody Here by Sunset Corp, which was created by Daniel Lebouton of One Oh Tricks Point Never, who also did a record called Echo Jams under the name Chuck Person. And if you really trace the lineage back, you can go back to DJ Screw in Houston, but I haven't got time to get into that. So vaporwave is very, it was started off as a commentary on capitalism and about how disposable and faceless everything is, and yet it still manages to imbue us through commerce and things like that with a certain degree of yearning and nostalgia for certain things. And that's something I've always found very captivating. And if all that sounds a bit nebulous, it's the feeling of being in a shopping centre after hours, or being in a town really early in the morning when there's nobody else there. There's that feeling of shopping and buying things, and the impetus to do that, and the financial drive
0: and
1: to live.
0: Not really thinking about doing
1: and not
0: it, just
1: and not thinking
0: it.
1: About it, but it's such a huge part of life. But also to be nostalgic, as we were talking about earlier on City Pop, to be nostalgic for a time that never really existed. Now there's a lot of subgenres inside vaporwave. Two of my favourites are Signal Wave, or Broken Transmission, as it's called, and Slush Wave. Slush Wave is the most spread out version, and it's really sort of encapsulated by people like Telepath and Desert Sands Feel Warm at Night. And Signal Wave is much more the sound of you tuning in between stations, yeah, really, really late at night.
0: You were telling me when you were touring in Germany, you managed to find one of those number stations, didn't you? On the
1: we were driving from Leipzig to Hamburg, and it was really late at night, and it was pitch black, and we obviously don't know where any of the stations are, so our drummer was asleep in the seat. In the passenger seat, and I was driving, and we just searched through the channel, because we've been playing stuff off the phones, whatever, and we found a station that I think was in Polish or something along those lines, and we were only kind of half picking it up, and it's wonderful. It really is. It's a feeling of being in between two worlds. It's great. And an artist who actually did a record called Between Two Worlds is Infinity Frequencies, who bases a lot of their music off very, very short loops of kind of grainy piano and the rest, but then it's all detuned and stuff. So a lot of the pieces are very, very short. And this is from a triptych of records called Computer Birth, Computer Death, and Computer Afterlife. So I've chosen a piece from Computer Afterlife because it's my show. This is Infinity Frequencies with Always.

0: So we started out there with Infinity Frequencies, and that was Always from Computer Afterlife. Am I right?
1: Yep.
0: Excellent. And then I decided to spread a little education and some love for Dream Pop. And my example was Heaven or Las Vegas by the Cocteau Twins from their 1990 album of the same name.
2: Straight up, man. Like, you know it's the Ricochet, and you know you're on Phonic FM when you're going from Bane to Frank Sinatra to Infinity Frequencies to the Cocteau Twins.
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2: You don't get that on Radio 1.
0: You don't. You get, and with good reason.
2: You get Zane Lowe and some band. That's what you get.
0: Excellent.
2: Now, speaking of some band, I would like to play The System.
0: I guess I'm not going to talk about Dream Pop then.
2: No, you're not allowed. No, go on.
0: Nah, it's all right. No, we've not got... We are running short of time, and I'd rather play...
2: The System.
0: I'd really rather not play The
2: What's
0: System.
2: What's wrong with The System?
0: Well, we're about to tell the people what's wrong with The System, but the Cocteau Twins are not necessarily going to be a band that our listeners are going to be unfamiliar with, are they?
2: No, that's true.
0: So let's move on. Okay. For more information on Dream Pop, consult your local record dealer.
2: So I would like to submit this because I think The System are owners of some of the worst record covers ever made, certainly on the basis of this one, and also the album subsequent to this, which is also terrible. They've also got some of the worst lyrics going, which is really, I mean, it's very much of the time, but this is synth pop to me. It is unbelievably, unbearably 80s.
0: Was this from the 1980s? I'd never have guessed.
2: What is it? Is it the open leather blouson on a blue background that's done it for you?
0: The production on this may well have been from the 1980s as well.
2: Honestly, dude. Like, the first time I heard these guys, I was like, come on. But it was Experiment from 1984 was the first one I heard, which is like, honestly, it'd be something that if you
0: found out this was a parody, you'd be like, okay. But it wasn't, was it?
2: No, this is stone cold deadly serious. And what's interesting is, I've played The System on the show before, but for those of you who weren't around for that, your man David that's on this.
0: Dave System.
2: Yeah, Mr. System. He wrote a whole bunch of songs for other people, including Genie in a Bottle for Christina Aguilera, which has one of
0: it's
2: got one of the most absolutely out the box mental kick patterns of any song ever. It's got no reason to go that hard, and it's needlessly OTT and cramped in terms of production. But if you listen to The System, all of that makes sense. Because this guy went, oh, I'm in charge of the music, am I?
0: Right.
2: I'm going to use everything.
0: Yeah. Do you want to know what those buttons do? No, because I'm just going to press them anyway.
2: I'm going to put my... just my

0: my whole forearm on all of these switches, and that's the song. Away you get. And then the other guy sang, and that was it.
1: Mm. I don't know. He's got a couple of moves.
0: I've got a lot of time for this.
1: I bet you
0: because
1: do.
0: It reminds me weirdly of driving to Tynmouth.
1: okay.
0: Well, because at the time I just cleaned out my phone and I didn't have a lot of stuff. Me and Gab don't have a lot of musical crossover and taste. And I thought, I bet
1: you. So you basically your only meeting point is the system, is it?
0: No, this is as close as I could get. And I was thinking, yeah, she'll probably like the system. Yeah. But then I think I like the system. It just doesn't have screaming and blasting in it.
1: Poor Gab, honestly.
0: Well, she's got to put up with a lot. But you know, it's been nearly 10 years, so obviously I'm doing something right. But yeah, this is synth pop all day long, and it's very silly. So if you want to do some popping and locking, you could do it to this, I guess. Maybe not at our age, but yes, this is the system. Now I am electric.

0: Imagine trying to park a Cadillac in your road. I struggle enough with the Skoda.
1: Yeah, it's not going to happen, is it? But that was the system.
0: If you were going to listen to anything in your Cadillac, I would listen to that.
1: I wouldn't. But I might listen to this.
0: In fact, do you know what I would listen to if I was driving a Lamborghini Countach on my way to some fancy party? I would listen to the system.
1: My hope is that you would be wearing leather trousers and a leather jacket with
0: white leather,
1: yeah, black silk shirt.
0: Snakeskin,
1: yes,
0: snakeskin loafers.
1: Yeah,
0: a wallet, a physical wallet to hold my cards and money.
1: Mm.
0: A money clip. Maybe.
1: Well, I don't know.
0: Which that is a sign to me that you need to be avoided.
1: Mm. I have genuinely never met or associated with anyone that used a money clip. I've never seen it.
0: Money clip. John's sartorial red flags. Money clip. Bucket hat.
1: Bucket hat.
0: Bucket hat immediately.
1: I owned a bucket hat, but it was the 90s.
0: You're getting half a pass for that. I'm giving you a yellow card.
1: Yellow card. I've been booked.
0: You've been booked.
1: Ladies and gentlemen, I'm in the book. Right, moving on. If I was in a Cadillac, this is what I would listen to. Ladies and gentlemen, it's Buck Owens time, and I am going to treat you to the Bakersfield sound. Now, Bakersfield, California, there was a specific sound of country music. It got that twang sound to it. They loved their Telecasters with the B bend on it.
0: Mm-hmm.
1: That's what it's all about. And Buck Owens was the man for the Bakersfield sound. His band, perfectly enough, were called the Buckaroos. If you were going to listen to anything outside of Buck Owens, it might be Merle Haggard you'd go with. Mm. But if you want the Bakersfield sound, it's absolutely the way to go. The way he dressed, do you know what I mean by a nudie suit?
0: Oh, of course.
1: Nudie Cohen, the Hollywood tailor. Buck Owens owned several absolute exemplary examples.
0: Do you know what surprises me is that Korn are from Bakersfield.
1: They are, aren't they?
0: None of them.
1: Didn't sound like this.
0: I'll tell you what, though. I do believe Jonathan Davis does own a nudie suit.
1: Yeah, that you know what that
0: In
1: actually,
0: my mind.
1: Yeah.
0: He's got a lot of kilts, which is close enough.
1: Mm. Not only did Merle Haggard and Buck Owens share a sound, they also shared a wife. Because when Owens split from his wife, wife Connie, she married Merle Haggard almost immediately afterwards.
2: Brilliant. Honestly, dude.
1: Yeah, but it's country music.
2: That's
1: what they do. Ladies and gentlemen, as we're running out of time, Buck Owens, I Got a Tiger by the Tail.
3: I've got a tiger.

0: All he needed was 2 minutes and 10 seconds, folks, to tell us that he's got a tiger by the tail. That's Buck Owens. What a track that is. You dig that, boyo?
1: Yeah, I love that.
0: Yeah.
1: Great stuff.
0: There's no, you know you're onto something when you've got...
1: Oh, yeah. Yeah. And I'm not... I'm a bit ignorant to country, really.
0: But you always seem to like whatever I play you.
1: Yeah, it's just...
0: And if while we're talking about it, folks, I can give a little plug. Next weekend here at the Exeter Phoenix, we've got the Bands and Beers Festival going on. And there will be free live music in the auditorium. And it will be manned by Phonic FM DJs out on the terrace. And for the first time ever, I'm going to be one of them. So between 5 and 5.45 next Saturday, June the 20th, I will be DJing out on the terrace, or possibly in the bar if it's raining, I don't know. And I will be playing some alt country for y'all, which will be before next week's show when my buddy John Speechley's joining me, because you're in Norwich, are you not?
1: I'm in Norwich for Fretfest. If anybody happens to be in Norwich next weekend, it is a brand new... Very, very exciting, very, very interesting independent music merchant show featuring myself as Heavy Ripping with my boutique picks, as well as great guitar companies like Madoc, Blanche Flower, 81 Guitar Works, Noisy Hammer, Fidelity. There's all sorts of really amazing selection
0: of
1: independent music.
0: I hope you can enjoy it, because I know you sometimes find this kind of thing but quite stressful, don't you? Because, I mean, you're working technically, aren't you?
1: I am working, yeah. And it's a long drive.
0: I know.
1: I'm doing on my own.
0: But yeah, I hope you can enjoy it anyway. Now, you've got one more track to play us.
1: I do.
0: What is this an example of?
1: This is an example of death metal.
0: This is death, is
1: this
0: it?
1: This is death metal.
0: Because you could argue it's Egyptian metal.
1: This is Egyptian. It's Egyptian themed death metal. Centered particularly around the earliest dynasties,
0: Anubis and this sort of thing.
1: Anubis, your man,
0: your man, the big fella.
1: Yeah, and this is, I'm not as into death metal as I'm
0: well,
1: into
0: I asked
1: metal.
0: You earlier off air if I was going to say, right, I'm going to delete an entire genre, death or black metal, what are you keeping? And you said black metal immediately.
1: No hesitation. It just speaks to me more. And I think you get more out of it, personally. However, there's a lot of really interesting death metal out there, and Nile, I think, are one of the absolute top-tier death metal bands. They've got something genuinely interesting to say. Musically, it is wild. George Kalias on the drums just giving it 9 kinds of beans.
0: It's not my kind of thing, but I remember you playing them on the show before, and their drummer is
1: he's ridiculous,
0: monstrous.
1: Man! Like he's honestly, and if you go and watch any of him playing, he's not tickling either. He is battering the drums, and it takes a superhuman level of endurance to play this quickly, with this much complexity, with this much know-how, with that level of sustained violence. Because a lot of people will use triggers. For those of you who don't know what triggers are, it's basically when instead of using the full sweep of a beater to hit the kick drum like you would if you were just playing the drums, a trigger allows you to go very, very close with the beater of a kick, so that if you just lightly tap it, you get the same sound as you would if you were hammering it, because it's essentially firing off a sample. So if you watch people like Joey Jordison, great example from Slipknot, great drummer, really, really
0: amazing
1: drummer.
0: He was a good drummer. I always loved the story about when Lars Ulrich got sick and missed a couple of Metallica gigs, and Joey Jordison covered for him. All these Metallica fans were going, that's what it could sound like.
1: They could be good. But I think Dave Lombardo filled in on that as well from Slayer.
0: And a great
1: player. But the point is that to do this sort of thing, I find Nile almost suffocating, which is the point of death metal as far as I'm concerned. It should feel like being buried in a landslide. And that's a
0: not
1: very...
0: Not the Stevie Nicks song.
1: No, and it's a very... Something people don't take into account, and I know it's really easy to say this and be very churlish about it, but it's very, very hard to maintain this degree of feeling for a whole record and to make it feel like you're invested in something. And so from Annihilation of the Wicked, this is Nile with Sacrifice Unto Sobek.

0: That's Nile, Sacrifice Unto Sebek from Annihilation of the Wicked. Get in.
1: Yes, indeed, ladies and gentlemen. That was very loud.
0: Yeah, well, you know.
1: Oh, I know. Don't get on. I wish I hadn't had my headphones on when it...
0: Yeah, that was quite entertaining.
1: Yeah.
0: Brilliant.
1: Wasn't that entertaining?
0: It was for me.
1: I have picked Motown next. And again, as with the blues earlier... There were a lot of different places I could have gone with this.
0: Yep.
1: But, again, I believe if you have a differing opinion, there are many songs you could pick, several of them by Marvin Gaye, that would be as good as my pick, but none better than my pick.
0: Can I also say, if you've got a problem with the choice, get your own show.
1: Or, if you want, just come on ours. Everyone else does.
0: Just come on ours.
1: Yeah, everyone else does.
0: You guys are doing it all wrong.
1: Yeah.
0: I mean, sure.
1: We know. So, but anyway, this is always been one of my favourite Motown tracks. And like I say, you could have picked almost anything, but I've gone with Smokey Robinson and the Miracles. This comes from an album released in 1965 called Going a Go Go. And I just think this encapsulates everything that Motown should be. It's a sad song that doesn't sound particularly sad, if you see what I mean.
0: Yep.
1: The harmony vocals are incredible, and I just think it's perfect. You a big Motown guy at all?
0: I mean, it's
1: one of those genres to me. I mean, whether you call it a genre or not, because you know it was a record label, wasn't it? But if you met someone and said they said I hate Motown, would you trust them?
0: Not really.
1: No.
0: It's a bit like if
1: you don't have to love it, but if you like, I can't stand any of that. It's like I don't really want to have this conversation.
0: If
1: with
0: a
1: you,
0: dog but, yeah. doesn't take to you,
1: yeah. You don't want to know that person, do you?
0: No, I'm out.
1: No.
0: And this is the same.
1: Mm. Although Ollie's dog doesn't like me.
0: Well, I think that's probably something Ollie's done.
1: deliberately trained it to not yeah. like me. Do you know what? You might be right about
0: poison, that. Poisoned his dog against you.
1: Yeah.
0: I bet he would.
1: Yeah, I bet he would. Ladies and gentlemen, Smokey Robinson, The Miracles, Tracks of My Tears.

0: So we started out there with Smokey Robinson and the Miracles, Tracks of My Tears from Going a Go-Go from 1965. And that was my quintessential Motown track. And then one of the great hair metal tracks of all time. That was Poison with Nothing But a Good Time. We've only got 10 seconds before we have to go. Best of luck with your thing next week, dude. I'll be
1: Thanks.
0: Back next week with Mr. John Speechley for part two of the 1996 show. Very much looking forward to that. Have a good rest of your week. Have a good rest of your weekend. Thanks for listening.
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1: Well, the meter's running out again. I swear that I just talked it up.

0: The night kids.
1: Was it good enough for you? Was it good enough for you? Was it good?
2: Yeah, we got the feeling now. We got the feeling now.
3: Shut up, Al Green.
2: Oh boy, that'll. All right, man.

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1: Yes?
0: Is that your slipper in the back room?
1: My what?
0: Your slipper. Oh, there's a pink slipper back there with the blue thing.
1: No, I have
0: not
1: my
0: yours?
1: Shoes on.
0: It's not your... Oh, I'm
1: no,
0: sorry.
1: I have my shoes.
0: I'm
1: thank
0: very
1: you.
0: Sorry.
2: Can we have one? Yes.
0: I haven't met you before, have I?
1: No, I don't think so.
0: What is your name and phone number? May I ask?
1: I'm here with a date.
0: Well, maybe it's his slipper.
1: No, you must be crazy. But

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1: This is Phonic FM.

The plane was way overdue, so I went inside to the airline's desk and I said, "Sir, I wonder why 1203 is so late." He said, "Oh, they probably took off late, or they may have run into some turbulent weather and had to alter their course." I went back outside and I waited at the gate and I watched the beacon light from the control tower as it whipped through the dark ebony skies as if it were searching

Delicate was the operation, combining frequencies to form a new communication. Musically the way the solar from hibernation, cause what we're facing calls for soldiers in this invasion around the world.